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1: 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It's great work. You're deeply appreciated. Thank you so much. Happy anniversary, MartiniInTheMorning.com.
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Frank Sinatra from his last album, Bang Bang, My Baby Shot Me Down. Yes, Frank Sinatra recorded a song written by Sonny Bono, believe it or not.

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MartiniInTheMorning.com, celebrating 20 years on the internet, playing the greatest songs ever written for you. The big party is coming up Monday, September 28th at Catalina's Jazz Club in Hollywood, the site of so many events. 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And we'll do it again as we celebrate 20 years on the internet, playing these great songs performed by some of the greatest singers of all time. 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Where else will we celebrate the 20th anniversary of Martini in the Morning but at Catalina Jazz Club in Hollywood? Nothing but the best in jazz.

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1: 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I started to listen to Martini in the Morning on 570 and 690 AM. After the station was sold, there was a serious drought of great music on the radio. Brad Chambers persevered, and within 6 months, he was back on the airwaves via the internet for the world to listen. That was 20 years ago, and the music is still going strong and better than ever. I get to hear Frank Sinatra, Dean Martin, Sammy Davis Jr., Tony Bennett, Jimmy Darin, and Bing Crosby, as well as contemporary artists like Steve Tyrell, Michael Bublé, Diana Krall, Dave Damiani, and more. 20 years of fabulous music that is timeless. 20 years of friendships with like-minded listeners that started out as lounge lizards in exile, now no longer in exile, but enjoying each other's company when celebrating any anniversary with Brad at Catalina Jazz Club. Thank you, Brad and Miriam. Cheers for another 20 more years.
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The big party is coming up Monday, September 28th at Catalina's Jazz Club in Hollywood, the site of so many events. Night filled with music, food, and fun. And we'll do it again as we celebrate 20 years on the internet, playing these great songs performed by some of the greatest singers of all time. 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Where else will we celebrate the 20th anniversary of Martini in the Morning but at Catalina Jazz Club in Hollywood? Nothing but the best in jazz.

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2: 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Night filled with music, food, and fun. And we'll do it again as we celebrate 20 years on the internet, playing these great songs performed by some of the greatest singers of all time. 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Where else would we celebrate the 20th anniversary of Martini in the Morning but at Catalina Jazz Club in Hollywood? 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
0: 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You'll never know just how much

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Where else will we celebrate the 20th anniversary of Martini in the Morning but at Catalina Jazz Club in Hollywood? Nothing but the best in jazz.

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1: Heather Bonaconti from Ludlow, Massachusetts. 18 years ago, I went looking for a station that would play Frank, Dino, and Sammy all day long, which seemed like a perfectly reasonable request and was weirdly impossible. And then I found Martini in the Morning. Brad's devotion to this music introduced me to some amazing artists who are still keeping the Great American Songbook alive. Somewhere along the way, I became a lounge lizard and made some great friends and realized this was a lot more than a radio station. I'll always remember celebrating my 30th birthday with the Lounge Lizards at Cuba's in New York City, a freshly rolled cigar after dinner, and then a sexy little walk to the Blue Note to see Steve Tyrell perform my Burt Bacharach favorites. And thanks to Brad, we even got to meet Steve after the show and take some photos. 20 years later, Brad is still keeping this incredible music playing, and now we're making the trip to celebrate with him, Miriam, and the whole gang. 20 years of Martini in the Morning. That deserves a martini, or several.
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0: Well, that's so sweet of you, Jeff. 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
1: Oh, yeah, for you.
0: Just for me?
1: Just for you, just you.
0: For me.
2: Can you what?
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2: For me, you.
0: Just me.
2: Yeah, just you.
0: Only me.
2: Only you.
0: You better promise.
2: I promise.
0: You said?
2: I say.

Bikini in the Morning.com, celebrating 20 years on the internet, playing the greatest songs ever written for you. The big party is coming up Monday, September 28th at Catalina's Jazz Club in Hollywood, the site of so many events, nights filled with music, food, and fun. And we'll do it again as we celebrate 20 years on the internet, playing these great songs performed by some of the greatest singers of all time. 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Where else will we celebrate the 20th anniversary of Martini in the Morning but at Catalina Jazz Club in Hollywood? 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
1: 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Nothing but the best in jazz.

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Where else will we celebrate the 20th anniversary of Martini in the Morning but at Catalina Jazz Club in Hollywood? Nothing but the best in jazz.

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Sublime classic ballads, jazzy melodic gifts to humankind. Martini in the Morning is still going strong, and if you listen, you will surely find all the peace, calmness, and zen your heart and soul have desperately yearned for. 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So thank you, Brad, and Mother Miriam, our queen, for all the years of therapy, no Medicare required. 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

MartiniInTheMorning.com, just past 5 a.m. on the west coast of the United States. Brad Martini Chambers checking in from Al the Engineer's living room and broadcast facility in Studio City, California. Cole Porter wrote it. Carly Simon sings, "I've Got You Under My Skin" on Martini in the Morning.

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Did someone say play Misty for me? Steve Tyrell coming up next on Martini in the Morning. 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

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Bobby Darin coming up. 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
1: I'd like to take you on a nostalgia trip, if I may. 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

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Sure.

MartiniInTheMorning.com from her Grammy-nominated CD, Nostalgia. That's Annie Lennox on Martini in the Morning, the official station of the Buble Nation. A Michael Buble double play coming up next.

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Frank Sinatra with Robbie Williams, who started his career with the boy band Take That on martiniinthemorning.com. It was a very good year. It's been 20 very good, a little bumpy along the way, but here we are, celebrating our 20th anniversary, playing the greatest songs ever written online around the clock and around the world. The big party coming up Monday, September 28th at Catalina Jazz Club in Hollywood. Tickets on sale right now. Get yours and come celebrate 20 years of the greatest songs ever written with us. Tony Bennett, Diana Krall, and a whole lot more on the way from Martini in the Morning.

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Why should we spend money on a show or two?

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1: No, Tony, exactly like you.
0: Yes, dear.
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plenty there to do my share in case you care to dance. 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

MartiniInTheMorning.com. That's old, and it's a long way away. Jamie Cullum, blame it on my youth. So what do we blame it on? Mother Miriam off today. She joined us for lunch at Vitello's yesterday. Had a great lunch, a great time. And the next big excitement for Mother Miriam is probably coming probably tomorrow when I fly out of Southern California. If Mother Miriam were here today, she would be telling us stories of how she played football once on a beach in New Jersey with Carmen McRae. She's coming up next on MartiniInTheMorning.com.

kiss me twice, then once more. That makes thrice. Come on, let's make it four. What a break, for heaven's sake.

He's from Nashville, Tennessee, Matt Belsanti on martiniinthemorning.com, live from Al the Engineer's living room and broadcast facility in Studio City, California. It's Martini in the Morning, minus Mother Miriam. She is taking it easy today. She came to lunch yesterday, hung out with us for a while, and she's doing okay. So what about you? Something you'd like to hear? Use a request link or just check in. Either way, let us know who you are and where you're listening. Got a Michael Bublé double play coming up next, including Michael Bublé and Cher, Nancy Wilson, Smokey Robinson, Frank Sinatra, Eric Clapton, and B.B. King. A lot of music ahead on martiniinthemorning.com. Check-ins from Newport Beach, California. Good morning to... the wrong button. Hang on here. I do that. I've said this before. I've said it till I'm blue in the face. When I'm in the studio back in Boise, I've got three screens in front of me. I've got lots of buttons to choose from. Here, it's pretty limited. And we do our best. Okay, Brett Bailey in Newport Beach, California. Let's see what the weather's going to be like. There it is, Newport Beach. Partly cloudy, 69 degrees right now in Newport Beach, California. Partly cloudy, high 78 today. Mostly cloudy this evening, becoming partly cloudy after midnight, low down to 69. Tomorrow, partly cloudy and a high of 80 degrees. Nice day tomorrow in Newport Beach, California. Yesterday, we... looked in on the adventures of Heather Bailey, Buonaconte, and the rabbits. Apparently today is day two of the Battle of the Bunnies. She's got rabbits getting into her garden, and rabbits apparently like flowers. They're tasty to bunnies. Heather says, "Good morning, dear friends. It's day two of the Battle of the Bunnies. Humans have installed wrought iron fencing. Bam! Justice for Mr. McGregor, if you follow the adventures of Peter Rabbit." Heather Bailey Buonaconte in Ludlow, Massachusetts, winning one over the bunnies. Partly cloudy, 78 degrees in Ludlow, Massachusetts. Let's see if I can find the right button. Scroll down. I'm telling you, it's an adventure. It is absolutely an adventure, and I haven't had enough coffee for this. Let's see. Now I got to do this. Well, it's not going to do it. Oh, there we go. It's partly cloudy this morning, increasing clouds, periods of showers this afternoon. High temperature 84 today in Ludlow, Massachusetts. Steady rain this evening, showers continuing overnight, low down to 58. Few showers tomorrow morning, then

clouds lingering in the afternoon. High temperature tomorrow around 80. Good luck with the good luck with the rabbits, Heather. Here in California, I have a button for that. This is not quite, there we go. Like I said, I haven't had enough coffee yet for this. Sunny, 75 degrees right now in Studio City, California. Mostly sunny with a few afternoon clouds rolling through. High 93 today. Some clouds tonight down to 72. Tomorrow partly cloudy and a high of 94 degrees. 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Billy Vera coming in later this morning to talk about what he has going on. Michael Bublé double play next on martiniinthemorning.com.

It's Michael Bublé Double Play, the official station of the Bublé Nation, martiniinthemorning.com, song that Michael co-wrote that was a big hit, of course, big country record for Blake Shelton. Funny play, Michael Bublé and Cher doing that song last night on last evening Sinatra at 6. We played from, I think it was Frank Sinatra's last studio album, played a Frank Sinatra version of Bang Bang My Baby Shot Me Down. Remember that song that was a big hit for Sonny, for Cher? Was it Cher with Sonny? So anyway, Sonny Bono wrote the song and a big hit for Cher, and now we have Cher and Michael Bublé. It's just kind of a small world, amazing world. It's martiniinthemorning.com. Mother Marion's off today. Nancy Wilson coming up next on martiniinthemorning.com.

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1: Old MacDonald had a farm, E-I-E-I-O. 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

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Eric Clapton and B.B. King and I'm Gonna Love You, Come Rain or Come Shine on MartiniInTheMorning.com. Mother Miriam off this morning. Special guest coming in later this morning, Billy Vera. Looking forward to talking to Billy. He had a show at Herb Alpert's Vibrato a week or so ago, and boy, does the stars turn out when Billy Vera performs. He had pictures that he posted on Facebook of him with John Voight? Yeah. And him and Joe Pesci, and no telling who else is there. Billy Vera coming in later this morning on Martini in the Morning. Diana Krall, Bing Crosby, Louis Armstrong, Renee Olmsted, and much more ahead. Musically speaking, let's see who's checking in this morning. I can do better at the button. Oh, good. That worked. Joe Benavolent, good morning in Beaumont, California, near Palm Springs. Joe enjoyed our Sinatra at 6 this morning. We had, I love that duet with Frank Sinatra and Robbie Williams. It wasn't part of the duets. It wasn't any part of that. Robbie Williams, who started his career in the boy band Take That long time ago. Robbie was in L.A. back in the early 2000s. He was in L.A. at Capitol. Working on his album Swing While You're Winning, where he did a lot of standards, and he was using some of Frank Sinatra's old musicians on the album, and one of them got word to the Sinatra family that Robbie Williams is doing this album, and the attorney for the family at the time, Bob Finkelstein, called Robbie and said, "Hey, listen, we want to have lunch with you." And Robbie said, "Uh-oh, what did I do?" So Robbie went and had lunch with the attorney and our friend Charlie Pignon, who's now the president of Frank Sinatra Enterprises. And I think Frank Jr. and maybe Tina Sinatra were there. Anyway, Robbie was convinced he had done something wrong to upset the Sinatras. As it turned out, they said, "How would you like to do, it was a very good year with Frank Sinatra." And not only did he do a virtual duet of the song, they also shot a video that the Sinatras produced of Robbie doing the song with Frank Sinatra. Unfortunately, Capitol Records didn't really follow up on it, and it didn't get a lot of traction, but it was a pretty cool project. And we played Robbie and Frank Sinatra's version of It Was a Very Good Year this morning on Sinatra at 6. Joe Benavolent, sunny, 80 degrees in Beaumont, California, partly cloudy and hot today with a high near 100, partly cloudy tonight down to 68, mostly sunny tomorrow, and a high around 100 once again. It's going to be a scorcher in Beaumont, California. Jimmy Sandoval. No. Yeah. Jimmy. Jimmy and Kim are in Beaumont, California. Wake me up. They're in New Braunfels, Texas, what Mother Miriam calls New Braunfels, Texas. Mostly cloudy, 82 degrees, going to be hot there too. And they have humidity, which Joe Benavolent doesn't have to deal with too much. Partly cloudy today in New Braunfels, Texas, high of 102. Now look, right now at 82, the feels like temperature is 90. Imagine what it's going to be at 102. Mostly clear tonight down to 75. A few clouds early, otherwise mostly sunny tomorrow, and a high of 103. New Braunfels, Texas, here at Al the Engineer's living room and broadcast facility in Studio City, California. It is a very sunny morning, and currently 78 degrees, mostly sunny this morning, a few afternoon clouds rolling through, high 93, partly cloudy tonight down to 72, tomorrow partly cloudy and a high around 95 degrees. Setting a new standard for your radio, it's Martini in the Morning. Special guest Billy Vera coming in later this morning. It's Martini in the Morning. Diana Krall up next.

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1: Heather Bonaconti from Ludlow, Massachusetts. 18 years ago, I went looking for a station that would play Frank, Dino, and Sammy all day long, which seemed like a perfectly reasonable request and was weirdly impossible. And then I found Martini in the Morning. Brad's devotion to this music introduced me to some amazing artists who are still keeping the Great American Songbook alive. Somewhere along the way, I became a lounge lizard and made some great friends and realized this was a lot more than a radio station. I'll always remember celebrating my 30th birthday with the Lounge Lizards at Cuba's in New York City, a freshly rolled cigar after dinner, and then a sexy little walk to the Blue Note to see Steve Tyrell perform my Burt Bacharach favorites. And thanks to Brad, we even got to meet Steve after the show and take some photos. 20 years later, Brad is still keeping this incredible music playing, and now we're making the trip to celebrate with him, Miriam, and the whole gang. 20 years of Martini in the Morning. That deserves a martini or several.
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Dear gentlefolk of Newport, or maybe I should say hats and cats, I want you to lend an ear because, I want you to hear some really shimmering sharps and flaps. For these cozy virtuosi, just about the greatest in the trade, are fixing to show you now precisely how, or approximately, jazz music is made. When you take some skins, jazz begins. And you take a bass. Man, now we're getting someplace. Take a box, one that rocks. Take a blue horn, New Orleans bar. Ah, you take a stick with a lick.

said ho. And Trumia. Now you has Messrs. Kyle and Shaw. That's Billy Kyle.

0: Fiducci, as for friends.
1: Oh, I know you're very big there.
0: Yes, believe it or not.
1: I do believe, I do indeed.
0: The Frenchmen's all prefer what they call leges.
1: Phone me down. Take a plane.
0: Oh, Baba do Zat.
1: Go to Siam.
0: Baba.
1: In Bangkok today, round the clock. Well, they all.

Martini in the morning.com, 805 of the West, Mel Torme with a Count Basie song. The reason I wanted to play that this morning, I had a couple of requests for different Mel Torme songs. That one in particular stands out because Billy Vera, who's coming in about an hour from now, if you remember, Mother Mary is usually the one that, like, she'll call Billy or text him and remind him. Maybe I should text him, make sure, be his morning wake up call or something. Billy Vera recorded that song on his Billy Vera Big Band Jazz album, which is one of my favorite. Billy, even though I know at this moment it was, Billy's big song with the Beaters, but his Big Band Jazz album is absolutely fabulous. And we'll talk to Billy about that when he comes, assuming he comes in, assuming he's not sleeping in like Mother Miriam. On the way musically, Stacy Kent, Steve Lawrence from his last album on this earth, George Benson coming up, Sarah Vaughan, Tony Bennett, Lady Gaga, and a whole lot more. Something you'd like to hear, we'd like to play it for you. We'd also like to see you at our 20th anniversary party. It's going to be a great night of entertainment, but more than that, all bring to salute 20 years playing the greatest songs ever written online around the clock and around the world just for you on Martini in the Morning. 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You can also get them from CatalinaJazzClub.com. Stacy Kent, Steve Lawrence, and more on the way.

Watch what you do. The same thing can happen to you. Watch what you do. The same thing can happen to you. Watch what you do. The same thing can happen to you.

827 of the West, celebrating 20 years, playing the greatest songs ever written online, around the clock and around the world, just for you. 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Well, I had to break the news to Billy Vera that Mother Mary is off today. And he said, darn, I was hoping to see her. But he is still coming in. So he's even without Mother Mary, Billy Vera is going to be here this morning. We'll talk about music, talk about what he's got going on. On the way musically, Tony Bennett, Lady Gaga, Jane Monheit coming up, Nat King Cole with Natalie Cole, Van Morrison, another Michael Bublé double play in your future, and again, Billy Vera coming in very soon. We'll talk to him a little after 9 a.m. Pacific time on martiniinthemorning.com.

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1: I won't dance, don't ask me. I won't dance, don't ask me. I won't dance, madame, with you.

Van Morrison, Moondance on martiniinthemorning.com, the official station of the Buble Nation with the Michael Buble double play coming up. Billy Vera coming in here in a little while. A little disappointed that Mother Marion's not here today, but aren't we all? Ella Fitzgerald coming up, Steve Tyrell, Dean Martin, Ray Charles, and a whole lot more. And again, Billy Vera coming into the studio to talk about music and whatever else is going on in his life and career. Let's see. I got to figure out which button to put. Oh, this one. I can do it. Let's see. Lou and Betty Mantell, good morning. Is it morning still there? Yeah, it is. Wheaton, Illinois. Sunny, 86 degrees right now. Sunny and 86 for high today. We're there. We've reached the pinnacle. Mostly clear tonight, low down to 58. Tomorrow, partly cloudy, followed by mostly cloudy skies. A few showers later in the day. Tomorrow's high, 79. Lou and Betty, thank you for checking in. Good to hear from you. Karen and the dog waking up to sunny sky, 68 degrees in Boise, Idaho, with a heat advisory. It's going to be hot today. Mostly sunny this morning, becoming overcast in the afternoon. That's weird. It's weird that it's going to be overcast and 100 degrees in Boise. Cloudy skies this evening, becoming partly cloudy after midnight, low down to 69, and then tomorrow partly cloudy and even hotter, a high of 102 tomorrow in Boise, Idaho. Here in Studio City, California, not quite as hot. Right now, sunny, 78 degrees, mostly sunny, a few afternoon clouds, high 93 today. My watch just, I was thinking that my watch was buzzing on my arm because I thought maybe Billy Vera's here. Not yet. Billy on his way, and we'll talk to him very soon. Anyway, partly cloudy skies tonight in Studio City, California. Low down to 72. Partly cloudy tomorrow. High around 95 degrees. Setting a new standard for your radio. It's Martini in the Morning. Billy Vera coming in. Lots of music on the way. It's martiniinthemorning.com.

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0: Michael Bublé on martiniinthemorning.com. And by coincidence, the guy who wrote that song and did the original version is sitting right here. Billy Vera, welcome to Martini in the Morning.
1: Thank you, Mr. Brad Martini.
0: sorry Mother Mary's not here.
1: I am too. But, you know, you guys had the Pepsi for me just the same.
0: she told me, she said, you have to have Pepsi for Billy when he comes in.
1: The nectar of the gods, I call it.
0: That's right. And she wanted to be here. It was interesting. And I wanted to have Michael's version of At This Moment playing when you got here.
1: And you did.
0: Because I saw an interview, a TV interview, a few days ago with Matthew McConaughey. Mm-hmm. He was talking about our
1: mailbox money. Yeah, that's what we call it. That's what Lou Rawls used to call it.
0: He was talking about movies that he had done over the years and which one brought the most mailbox money. And he was saying that a movie he did with, what's her name, Goldie Hawn's daughter.
1: Good old what's her name? I know. Yeah. I think I used to go out with her.
0: Well, why can't I think of her name all of a sudden? Blonde hair, Goldie Hawn's daughter. I'll think of her name in a second.
1: Goldette.
0: Kate Hudson.
1: Kate Hudson. Sorry, Kate.
0: Matthew, they did a movie together. It was called, How to Lose a Guy in 10 Days. He said, of all the movies I've done, that brings the most mailbox money. Of all the songs you've written, that song?
1: Of course, that one. A lot of good, bad, and in-between versions of it, but they all pay. Michael's sold 14. I got paid on 14 million records.
0: Wow.
1: Yeah.
0: Is money still coming in from that?
1: Oh, yeah. Yeah. My favorite version is a guy you may or may not have. I know you heard of him, but your listeners may or may not have, Will Downing. He does a magnificent version, and he doesn't try to sing it like me, like most of them. He makes it his own.
0: It's funny, and I've had that conversation with the Sinatra folks, and the versions of songs that Frank made famous that they like the best are from artists that don't try to sound like Frank.
1: Well, that's what we did. I did an album called Lou Rawls Sings Sinatra.
0: Right.
1: And I did nothing but Sinatra songs on it. And I said, Lou, we can't be just another guy trying to.
0: Right.
1: Well, with Lou, you don't have to worry about that because Lou sings like Lou.
0: Lou is so unique. It would be hard for him to do basically an impersonation.
1: No, he couldn't do it.
0: No.
1: You know, he was asked, I did four albums with him. And back in the early days, which was like 1989, 1990, he was asked to do a Broadway show. David Mamet wanted to do the Louis Armstrong show.
0: Oh, wow.
1: And he asked Lou to be Louis. And I, you don't want to do that, man. I said, Armstrong is not only the greatest, but he's the most unique. And people are going to immediately want to compare you with him. And I said, I don't think it will do well for you.
0: Wow.
1: And he listened to me.
0: That's really good advice.

0: Thank you for a guy. I've some morning it feels that like it was that long ago. A guy showed up in my office, and he said, "If you're going to be playing Sinatra and that kind of music, you need to play this." And he gave me those four albums you produced for
1: Lou. Wow, that's nice. That's nice to hear.
0: His name was Brad something.
1: Brad something.
0: I'm trying to think of the name. The guy. I don't know why. There are two things I remember really vividly. Right after three, right after we announced we were putting this thing on the air in 2002, that guy showed up in my office with four albums. I got a package from an attorney, which is never a good thing. You know, if you, right. You live the life I've lived. When you get a package with an attorney's mailing sticker on it,
1: you go, "What's it going to cost me?"
0: Yeah, exactly. And I opened it. Turned out it was Harry Nilsson albums.
1: Oh.
0: The stuff, the standard stuff that he did.
1: Yeah,
0: with
1: that's right. I forgot
0: Gordon
1: about that.
0: Jenkins. It was from his attorney, Blackman, Lee Blackman. And the third,
1: when you said Blackman, I thought you meant Johnny Cochran.
0: the third occasion like that was a nice fellow named Johnny Rotella showed up in my
1: office.
0: I know
1: that name. Johnny Rivers.
0: He wrote some Johnny Rivers songs.
1: No, that's his name.
0: Oh.
1: Johnny Rivers, that's his real name.
0: Really?
1: Yeah.
0: No, this guy was Johnny Rotella.
1: Okay.
0: No, I
1: think.
0: Believe me, if Johnny Rivers showed up
1: you'd
0: in my
1: know.
0: Office, I would not only know, but I mean, think of all those great songs he did.
1: Oh,
0: no, Johnny Rotella had written some songs that got a little attention.
1: Uh-huh.
0: He wrote Nothing But the Best with Frank Sinatra. Among others. Martin did a version of it recently. And then he had also written Baby O for Dean Martin.
1: Oh, wow,
0: and
1: nice.
0: He was like, I don't know, 90 years old. And he showed up in my office and he said, "I got something I want to play for you." So I had experiences like that, but the Lou Rawls is probably the most profound because I looked to see, you know, the notes on it, and I saw you had produced them, and I thought, oh man, I saw Billy Vera in Santa Cruz or Fresno, I don't remember when which it was.
1: I did both of them.
0: and I thought, well, this ought to be really good. So we ended up playing. We had the Lou Rawls, especially At Last, we had.
1: That album, At Last, you know, Bruce Lundvall signed him to Blue Note Records.
0: Right.
1: And he asked me and Michael Cuscuna to do it. He said, "Don't try to make singles with him." He said, "He's 53 years old. You don't want him to compete with Janet Jackson, you know."
0: Right.
1: So he just pick great songs. And because he had been doing what I call Vegas disco records, and they were dreadful. I mean, dreadful. And his career was dead. And the album we made went to number one on the jazz charts.
0: Wow.
1: You know, and it brought back his career on records anyway. And I was real proud of that.
0: Well,
1: plus he cut seven of my songs.
0: That helps. Billy Vera on Martini in the Morning, and we'll. Since we played Michael Bublé's version, I think we should play Billy Vera's version.
1: You don't want to play Will Downing's version?
0: No, I think.
1: Okay, it's your show.

0: Recorded live at the Roxy in
1: 1981.
0: That's when it was? I know I've told this story before, but I'm going to like do what old guys do and tell you the story again. When that song came on, what was the show?
1: Family Ties.
0: Family Ties. I was sitting.
1: That was 5 years later.
0: I was sitting. Well, and that's part of the story. I was sitting in the living room. I was a single dad. My kids were in bed, and that song came on. And I flash back to there's a box of old 45s at the radio station I was working at in Fresno at the time. Yeah. One of the guys who had been at the station for like 100 years, he would take singles, songs that didn't make it, but he thought should have made it.
1: Yeah.
0: And he would save them. And there was this big cardboard box in a closet. And I remember... The original single was on Alpha Records.
1: Alpha, A-L-F-A.
0: Yeah. Little,
1: from Japan.
0: Had like a little leave or something.
1: Beautiful label.
0: Beautiful.
1: Looking label, yeah.
0: But when I heard that song and I saw Michael J. Fox dancing with his now wife, I thought, I know that song. I got my kids out of bed, packed them in the car, drove across town to the radio station, searched through that box, found the single,
1: yeah.
0: Put it on my boss did the morning show. I put it on his desk and I said, if you don't play this morning, you're an idiot.
1: The phone's lit up.
0: And I got fired.
1: You got fired.
0: I got fired for calling him an idiot. But he played it and he said the phones went absolutely crazy.
1: That was rare rarity, a grassroots, you know what I mean, organic hit.
0: So you had recorded that in 81, and then it showed up on Family Ties. It had to be 85, 86? 80,
1: yeah, the first it did two seasons in a row, and thank you for telling that, so because I love every time you tell it, I love it. That's how old I'm getting.
0: Having done, you know, you've probably been on the air with us 15, 20 times. I probably told that story every time. And my wife goes crazy. She said, you know, you've told that story over. But people
1: have short memories.
0: It's just one of those great moments. You know, a lot of people have suggested that I write a book at some point. And it's stories like that.
1: Yeah.
0: Little anecdotes that, you know, well, I mean, like the time that you were in the studio and I had the Neil McCoy album sitting on the on the console. Steve Tyrell produced an album with country star Neil McCoy, and I had it sitting on the desk. Billy said, I know him. And he said, well, I don't really know him. I just get checks from him.
1: Yeah.
0: Because Neil's first country album on Atlantic
1: was called At This Moment.
0: Was called At This Moment.
1: He was the first. I think he was the first person to cover it.
0: Really?
1: I think so.
0: See, little anecdotes like that.
1: Yeah.
0: It's just
1: And then I got to meet him and take a picture with him.
0: That's right. That's right. When Neil was in town to do, Bill Shatner does an equestrian charity event every year, and Neil was the featured entertainment that year, and he had sent me an email, said he was going to be in town, and that he wanted to come by the studio. I hadn't seen Neil. I probably had not seen, and I worked for his management company at one time. I used to travel with him. Mm. I probably hadn't seen him in 10 or 15 years. And so anyway, he told me he's coming by. So Mother Miriam texted Billy and said, hey, Neil McCoy's going to be here. You want to come over? And we all got together.
1: I hopped right in the car, baby.
0: that was really moments like that don't happen.
1: I love it. You know, because you rarely meet the people that record your songs, you know. Well, sometimes you know them already, but yeah. You know, it's like I didn't meet Dolly until afterwards.
0: That's right. Dolly Parton recorded, what was it?
1: I Really Got the Feeling.
0: Yeah.
1: That was my first number one hit.
0: Really?
1: Yeah.
0: I hope she's okay.
1: What do you mean?
0: She canceled a couple dates. Canceled a couple appearances. They had a big thing going on at Dollywood that she was supposed to attend for a new ride or something, and she had to cancel it. She said it was a health issue. She said she's okay.
1: Yeah.
0: But I don't know.
1: Well, you never know. She's only a year younger than me.
0: She's a national treasure.
1: She is. And the nicest person in show business.
0: absolutely.
1: I'll tell you, when she cut my song, I get a call. I was living at my, this, I was like just any other loser musician. I was living at my mother's house. Now, I get a phone call from her assistant. She said, this Billy wrote, yeah. She said, well, Dolly would love to meet the man that wrote that beautiful song. I said, well, I would love to meet Dolly. You know, and apparently she was only had one little, there was only one date on the East Coast that I wasn't working. And so I drove all the way down to Maryland. I took my daughter, who was 12 at the time, and we had a daddy-daughter day, and we drove down there. We sat, and she invited us in to sit in her trailer all afternoon. And
0: really?
1: She told great stories, and it just charmed the hell out of my daughter.
0: Yeah, she's such a nice lady.
1: And me.
0: And like I said, a national treasure as well.
1: Absolutely.
0: We were talking a minute ago about some of the stuff you produced for Lou Rawls, and one of your songs that he cut, and we just had a request a week or two ago for If I Were a Magician.
1: Yeah.
0: The request was for your version, but I think we ought to play that.
1: Yeah, wrote that with Larry Brown.
0: Oh, we should say who Larry Brown is. Tie a yellow ribbon. Russell Brown,
1: Yellow Ribbon, Knock Three Times. I mean, you name it.
0: He wrote a song that I don't know if anybody...
1: Come On, Marianne, Four Seasons.
0: He wrote that?
1: I told him that's his greatest song.
0: That's a great song.
1: I'll tell you a great story about Larry. You know, Larry doesn't consider himself a songwriter. He said, I'm a song combiner. He said, Bob Gaudio taught him how to write songs. He said, how do I write a hit? How to write hits? He said, well, Bob said, well, it's very easy. You start with one. because I had busted him on Yellow Ribbon. There's one melody line in Yellow Ribbon that's a cop from Alone Again Naturally.
0: Really?
1: Is that the song I'm thinking of?
0: Gilbert
1: Sullivan? That's in both songs. So he said, "He said you're the first guy that ever busted me on that one."
0: Really?
1: He said, "You won't catch this one." And he plays me the chords to Come On, Marianne.
0: Yeah.
1: And I said, "Yeah." So he said, "Don't you hear what's in there in the chords?" And then he starts singing "Autumn Leaves" to those chords.
0: Are you kidding?
1: Yeah, man.
0: Yeah, he's
1: a great songwriter.
0: So- Dina Martin.
1: You know what John Lennon told him? They were recording in the same studio, and Lennon comes into where Larry was, and they talked a little bit. He says, you know, Larry, you and I don't, he says, we don't write songs. We steal.
0: John Lennon said that?
1: He said that.
0: Wow.
1: Well, how about the most obvious one was the Chuck Berry song. What was it? There's a line in there from one of Chuck's songs. It doesn't matter. I won't remember it until I get home.
0: And or 3 o'clock in the morning, and you
1: and nobody
0: you'll
1: to
0: wake,
1: call.
0: Wake wide up, and you want to call and say, "Hey, I got the song."
1: Vera, don't ever call me again.
0: One of the songs that Billy wrote that Lou Rawls cut. Really, really special song. Billy Vera's If I Were a Magician, Lou Rawls on Martini in the Morning.

0: Beautiful song. Billy Vera wrote the song and produced it with Lou Rawls.
1: Yeah, that was me and Michael Cuscuna produced it for Lou. And Bobby Scott did those beautiful string arrangements on there.
0: Really, really nice.
1: I was trying, in writing it, I was trying to match Danny Boy with The Change Is Gonna Come.
0: Wow.
1: And I think we achieved that. And Bobby, being Irish, you know, he managed to get the Irish part, the Danny Boy part, and that's,
0: yeah, it does have that feel.
1: Yeah,
0: it has kind of,
1: and you know, here's something else about this song: we wrote the last verse first.
0: Really?
1: Yeah, and then probably Larry, but one of us said, you know, that should be the end. And then we wrote the rest of the song.
0: So you wrote it in, like,
1: in reverse order, yeah.
0: That's wild.
1: If I were a magician, I would make him disappear. I would simply and he'd be gone from here. I'd wave my wand, and from now on, you'd belong to me. Oh, if I were a magician, you'd still be here with me.
0: Wow.
1: That's pain, baby.
0: Wow. Billy Vera on martiniinthemorning.com. More with Billy. I want to play a song that was an important song in Billy's career that he didn't write. And we'll do that next.
1: Oh, with Pen in Hand? I shouldn't have said that.
0: Don't give it away. Billy, more from Billy Vera coming up on martiniinthemorning.com.

0: MartiniInTheMorning.com. So here's a guy who's written so many great songs, and you ended up having a hit with a song written by Bobby Goldsboro.
1: Yeah, that came about. I was playing with Judy Clay at the Apollo Theater, and Jerry Wexler, the big pooba at Atlantic Records, who signed me, he called me up backstage, and he said, "Listen, I got some good news and some bad news." He said, "The bad news is that you know, Judy, who is signed to Stax Records, and that the distribution deal between Atlantic and Stax ended, and not
0: Uh-oh.
1: Pleasantly.
0: Uh-oh.
1: He said, so Judy and you can't record together anymore because you're with us. He said, but don't worry, I found you a song for your first solo song record. He said, I'm going to send you the album. It's not going to be the single. I did my research. And if you like the song, I'll have Reef Mardine write you a chart and we'll record it. When do you finish the Apollo? I said, I finished Thursday night because it was a 7-day week. He said, well, I'm gonna book Atlantic, our studio at 9 a.m. on Friday. So I go down there and I'm in the studio with this full orchestra, man. You know, not the way they record today. And Arif had written this beautiful, beautiful chart. So I'm singing it, and Wexler comes and he says, that's great. He said, but you know, you just been singing at the Apollo all week. He said, you're singing too soulful for this song. He said, do it more like Glenn Campbell, you know, kind of square, you know.
0: Kind of square.
1: That was his words, not mine. Because I don't think Glenn Campbell's square at all.
0: That's but I get it, though.
1: That was his way of communicating what he wanted
0: a little
1: to
0: more,
1: me.
0: This is also negative, and I don't mean it that way.
1: Yeah.
0: But a little more white bread.
1: Yeah.
0: Yeah.
1: Yeah, a little more white, yeah. So anyway, he got a good vocal out of me, as you just heard, and it became a hit.
0: You were how old?
1: 23. I was a baby. But I'll tell you, playing the Apollo was still the greatest experience of my life.
0: Okay, we all know the Apollo was a primarily black venue.
1: It was the epitome of black show business. You know, I was a customer. I was there the week that James Brown did the famous live album.
0: Wow.
1: I saw that show, the greatest show I ever saw in my life.
0: Really?
1: Yeah, I saw Bobby Blue Bland. I saw great people there.
0: Yeah.
1: And I dreamed of standing on those sacred boards, you know, and I knew the history of the theater. And I wanted to be a part of that. And a lot of my friends who were black entertainers, because I've been working this club every weekend, backing up all these people. They all said, oh man, the first time I ever played the Apollo, I was throwing up. I was so scared. I wasn't scared, Brad. You know, I just felt like this is where I belonged. And so this was 1 month after Martin Luther King was killed.
0: Oh man.
1: There was riots going on across the river in Newark, New Jersey. And so there was some concern because in those days, nobody sent out pictures of you until you had a big hit or an album.
0: Yeah.
1: So nobody knew what I looked like. So I go in there for rehearsal the night before, and the stage manager was a fellow named Honey Coles of the famous tap dance team Coles and Atkins. I beg you to YouTube them.
0: Okay.
1: They're beautiful dance. I love dancers. Anyway, so Honey comes up to me, says, oh, he says, Harlem hasn't seen you yet. He said, but I got an idea. He said, Judy, you enter from stage right, and Billy, you enter from stage left. Let her take three steps out when we play your chase music, and then you make your entrance and watch what happens. So I'm over there, and I'm ready. I'm getting worked up. 1, 2, 3, enter. 1,500 people, 10 o'clock in the morning, gasp at the sight. I hear him out there going, that's him? That's him? That little skinny white boy, that's him? Well, we killed. He had put us on second, which is not a great spot. That's for new people. Or opening act is like a choreographed, what they call a flash act. And but we killed. So after the first show, he comes up to our dressing room and he says, listen, I'm going to put you all on right before the star. He says, because ain't nobody going to follow you too. And that became our spot, you see. So we became locally famous, hence the title of my memoir, and the documentary Harlem to Hollywood, because Harlem was where I got known and where's I, you know, and Hollywood is where I ended up.
0: Billy Vera on martiniinthemorning.com. 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
1: You've got your world, and I've got mine, and it's a shame.
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0: MartiniInTheMorning.com. Billy Vera, you know, I'm sorry. We sat here and talked.
1: Yeah, you should hear what we talk about when you're not listening, folks.
0: Mother Mary and I talk about this all the time. Some of the most interesting conversations with artists are the conversations that are going on while we're playing their song.
1: Well, meanwhile, I got something to say about the song
0: Story
1: you just heard.
0: Children?
1: Yeah.
0: Go ahead.
1: I 2 years ago.
0: You wrote that.
1: Chip Taylor, the late, recently departed.
0: Real recently.
1: In fact, his brother, John Voight, came to see me the other night at Vibrato. I hadn't seen him in a long time.
0: I saw you posted a picture of you and John Voight
1: and Pesci.
0: And Joe Pesci.
1: And now, I've known Pesci for 50-some years. I've known John for 60 years.
0: Wow.
1: You know, he used to come to the office when me and Chip were writing songs.
0: I did not know that John Voight and Chip Taylor were brothers until
1: we all went to the same high school.
0: You brought it up years ago. You were in the studio and we were talking about something you've written, probably Storybook Children.
1: Yeah,
0: we were talking about it and you referred to something about his brother John Voight.
1: Yeah. And
0: what?
1: You were shocked, yeah.
0: Yeah.
1: Well, Chip's real name, obviously, is Voight. It's James Wesley Voight.
0: Wow.
1: And the father was a golf pro.
0: Really?
1: Yeah. And so, what do you do when you play golf? You chip.
0: Oh.
1: So, you know, he wanted a different name. Anyway, about Storybook Children, you know, Judy Clay, my then partner that you just heard, was a wonderful singer. Great singer. She was part of the Drinkard Singers, a gospel group that contained Dion and Dee Dee Warwick's mother, and Dion and Dee Dee Warwick,
0: really?
1: And Sissy Houston, better known as Whitney's mother.
0: Right.
1: When we played the Apollo, Sissy brought little 4-year-old Whitney backstage, and she was sitting on my lap in the dressing room for the whole time, and when we sang. You know, Sissy was out there holding her in the wings of the theater, and tears were coming. She was so proud of us, because the Sweet Inspirations, which was Sissy's group, they sang on our album too. Anyway, when Judy passed, I never sang Storybook Children or Country Girl City Men, our hits, with another woman, until 2 years ago. I was asked to appear at the Peretta Soul Music Festival in Italy.
0: I remember when you flew over there.
1: Yeah, and they had a great Memphis band, all like 10 black guys and 3 black chicks to back me, and who played that Memphis style, and it really fit. It was great. Anyway, I got to sing Storybook Children and Country Girl City Man with a woman again. And so you can find it on YouTube, you know, Peretta Festival or some stuff like that. But that was, yeah.
0: Didn't you told me a story once that you were somewhere and Aretha Franklin was there and you went over to her and she called you?
1: Here's what happened. I was asked to do a James Brown tribute, and we had to do it for Showtime or one of those cable channels. We had to do it in Detroit because Aretha wouldn't fly. So we did it. It was filmed, videotaped, whatever, in this club. So it was James Brown, Aretha Franklin, Wilson Pickett, Joe Cocker, and the guy that made that video with all the chicks that looked the same.
0: Oh, Robert Palmer.
1: Robert Palmer. He was on the show. And me. And we all had to do a James Brown song with James Brown's band.
0: Wow.
1: So, man, when I turned around and said, Maceo, blow your horn, it was really Maceo, man.
0: Wow.
1: So anyway, after rehearsal, Aretha's sister, Irma Franklin, who made the only version of Peace of My Heart for my money, you know, and she comes over to me and she says, hey, Billy, man, your record, man, it's huge here in on the black stations, it's on the country stations, it's on the white stations. You're all over the place, man. I says, well, so's Dog Doo, man. You know? Anyway, she says, Ree wants to meet you. I said, well, I want to meet her. I love Aretha Franklin, man. So I go over there. She's sitting in this booth and just all regal, you know, and empress of the world. And she says, well, if it isn't Mr. Storybook Children. I said, wow, you remember that record? She says, honey, I love that record. I said, well, I wish you would record it, you know. But so I was thrilled to meet her. And then she mailed me a picture of herself, autographed.
0: Really?
1: So
0: And did she autograph it to Mr. Storybook Children?
1: Something like that. And she ended up recording with Pen in Hand on an album.
0: That's right. I remember that. Yeah. I've heard her version of it.
1: Yeah. I wish she'd record. I almost got her to record At This Moment. I didn't get her, but her manager.
0: Karen and I talk about you every now and then. When she comes home from work, because she goes in before her favorite show on television airs, and so when she comes home,
1: the eyes are getting weary, my back is getting tight, I'm sitting here in traffic on the Queensboro Bridge tonight, but I don't care, cause all I want to do is cash my check and drive right home to you.
0: She is probably as big or almost as big a Young and the Restless fan as you.
1: Oh, wow.
0: And occasionally, like, she'll want to tell me something. I mean, she's been watching Young and the Restless for decades.
1: Me too.
0: And she and
1: I'm proud of it.
0: And I'll ask her something, because I watch it occasionally with her, but I'll ask her. I'll say, you know, how did this so and so come to be on the show, or what's the background? And she'll say, I don't know. She'll say, you gotta ask Billy, because Billy probably knows.
1: Oh yeah, I'm deep into Young and the Restless, man. You know, Victor is still on there.
0: He's leaving the show next month.
1: I hate to see that. Feeling the show's going to really die. They're I can tell by what they're doing, the writers are doing, that they're trying to figure out how to keep the show going without the greatest star of the show. And it's not easy. They've been putting together some really stupid people, like Victoria with Kyle. Please, he's like half her age. You know,
0: I saw that coming. I don't watch it that often.
1: Oh, come on!
0: But
1: man.
0: I told Karen, I said, you watch. They're gonna get together.
1: Yeah,
0: and sure enough,
1: it's always predictable.
0: Yeah. All this stuff is going in that direction, and then suddenly Kyle and Victoria are getting along, and they're commiserating.
1: The trouble is, Victoria is too beautiful, and she has the worst taste in men. The worst. This girl could have any man on the planet, and she ends up with one louse after another, you know? Another one is Lily, who is so beautiful.
0: Which one? Oh, Lily. Yeah, I know who you mean. Lily. She's the one that now she's taken
1: over. Back with her husband.
0: What's that?
1: Back with her husband.
0: Yes, yeah. With... what's
1: his
0: name?
1: The
0: one that pulled the thing. He was. Yeah, he had a fake name.
1: Antonio DeVaza, whatever his name was.
0: Yeah. You know, it's... it's funny.
1: You know, Aretha loved Young and Restless.
0: Well, tell me the story. Why you started watching it?
1: Well, I at the time, this was one of the many low points of my career in the early 70s. I was reduced, and I loved doing it, to playing guitar and conducting for some of the girl groups. I played for Patti LaBelle and the Bluebells, and I played for the Shirelles, I played for the Ronettes, I played for the Chiffons. So I'd be going to the gig in the car with these girls, and usually I was the only man. The Shirelles had an old gay guy, 45 years old, that traveled with them, I could do a half hour on him, but that's another story. But they're in the car, and they're talking about Heather and all these names that you don't hear in the projects.
0: Right.
1: You know.
0: Yeah.
1: And when was the last time you heard somebody in the project? Here's my sister Heather. You know? No, it don't work that way. But then I noticed that the Chiffons and the Shirelles were both talking about Heather and what's his name. And I said, what are you guys talking about? Child, that's my story. Your story? What do you mean? Hey, man, the soap opera. So in order to have something to say at dinner, you know, I would start watching, so I would be a part of the conversation. And then you get hooked. It's like heroin. You know, I mean, you really do.
0: I will admit that when Karen is watching, so she gets home from work, she watches that day's Young and the Restless, and then we watched the
1: Bold and the Beautiful.
0: No, then we recorded one of the network newscasts. We watched that afterwards. I will admit that I have been sitting with her and watching her show. As we refer to it, we watch her show.
1: Well, you know, there is a 12-step group that you could join. Hi, my name is Brad, and I am a junkie for Young and the Restless.
0: Billy Vera on martiniinthemorning.com. I played this song. I had a request, actually, for a Mel Torme version of an old Count Basie song. And it's a song that you did on your Billy Vera Big Band Jazz album. I want to close with that. But before I do, we talked about soap operas. We talked about songs you wrote. We talked about songs you produced. I know you just played at Herb Alpert's Vibrato a couple weeks ago.
1: Yeah, last Tuesday, yeah.
0: Any other shows coming up?
1: Not really. I got one. We're going back there in November.
0: Are you?
1: Yeah. Yeah,
0: so that's a really nice club.
1: It's beautiful. He must have spent millions of dollars on the sound alone.
0: I heard five, but somebody somebody who knows Herb Alpert very well told me the other day it was $7 million.
1: And a lot of the artwork in there is his.
0: Oh, the paintings, the sculpture.
1: Yeah, it's beautiful.
0: What a talented man.
1: He really is, man. Yeah.
0: One more from Billy Vera coming up next. It's martiniinthemorning.com celebrating 20 years playing the greatest songs ever written.
1: God bless you.
0: 20 years we've been doing this. It's kind of crazy. I was a kid when we started this.
1: I remember you had dark hair.
0: I had dark hair. In fact, there's a video. Michael Bublé.
1: And I had some hair.
0: That's right. Michael Bublé is doing... He's doing Rolex
1: commercial.
0: Yeah, he's like becoming their ambassador.
1: Oh man, that's big bucks.
0: They're starting, I guess, this fall. In fact, I think they might have a commercial in the Super Bowl with Bublé. Anyway, they asked us for permission to use a video. Michael came in, his first album was just out. This is in 2003, and I watched the video of Michael and he looked like a baby, and I had brown hair, and I thought, God, how long ago was that? It's Martini in the Morning, one more from Billy Vera next.

0: Martini in the morning.com. That's Billy Vera. We had a request this morning. It was funny. We had a request for Mel Torme's version of that. And I thought, oh, we'll play this, and that'll be our lead in to talk about Billy Vera Big Band Jazz, which it was so different in many ways from everything you'd ever done.
1: Well, it's something I always wanted to do.
0: That's it. It was. I guess every artist, like when I worked in country, Ronnie Dunn at Brooks and Dunn, he's always wanted to do an album of a whole album of old Hank Williams songs.
1: Oh, nice.
0: So I think so many singers, so many artists have like something on their bucket list, and this was mine.
1: But I was noticing at the time Rod Stewart, all these people were doing standards albums, and I said, how do I avoid being just another rehash of all right. these old songs that everybody does? And so somebody said to me, well, what is it that you know better than anybody else? You know black music. Why don't you do songs by the great black songwriters? And I said, what a brilliant idea, you know? And so that's what I did.
0: That was a Count Basie song, Blue and Sentimental.
1: Yeah. He wrote it for his sax player, Herschel Evans, who sat next to Lester Young in the band.
0: Wow. Who else was in that league?
1: Well, Buddy Johnson, Since I Fell for You. I did If I Could Be With You 1 Hour Tonight. That was the great James P. Johnson. I did Billy Strayhorn's I'm losing my brain now. Anyway, I did one by him. I did another one by Duke. Cherry, which was originally done by Don Redman.
0: Right.
1: Back in the 20s. Those were the people I wanted to honor.
0: I saw you with the big band once, and you did a couple songs of this ilk, the kind of stuff. You've added to your, at least, live performance repertoire. You've added more.
1: Oh, a bunch of them, yeah. I'll do things like my dear friend Paul Gayton, who was the first rhythm and blues star out of New Orleans in 1947. He later wrote a song called But I Do by Clarence Frogman Henry. So I said, well, I'm going to do that one. And so I do that one with the big band. Actually, what I did was I took some of the charts that we had written for Lou Rawls, and I saved a little money.
0: Hey, arrangements aren't cheap.
1: No, but you know what? I had the luxury of the great Benny Golson writing charts for Lou. Not the only one, but a lot of charts. And Benny was a really, really close friend of mine. And so I've used a lot of his charts, with my big band, and just expanded them. If they were written for 10 pieces, I expanded it for 17, had that done.
0: You know, the first time we saw you did the album release party for the Billy Vera Big Band Jazz album, Kelly Jazz Club, and that band filled that room. I mean, there was sound filling every corner of the Kelly Jazz Club.
1: Well, you get the thing, living in L.A., you have the luxury of the greatest jazz musicians in town that'll work for the same money as some mediocre musician.
0: True.
1: So why not get the best?
0: Absolutely. Billy Vera on Martini in the Morning. I was going to close with When It's Sleepy Time Down South, because that's one of my favorite songs on the album. But you mentioned Since I Fell for You. That's always been a favorite of mine. And Nancy Myers, who is a terrific film director, she's kind of become the new
1: music supervisor.
0: No, what was her name? The Nora Ephron. Mm-hmm. She did, You Got Mail, some of those chick flicks. Nancy Myers has become the new Nora Ephron, and she did a movie with Alec Baldwin and
1: Kim.
0: what's her name from Devil Wears Prada?
1: Meryl Streep.
0: Meryl Streep, thank you. She did a really cute movie Nancy Myers wrote, starring the two of them, and she used Gladys Knight's version of Since I Fell for You.
1: Oh.
0: Just love that song. We're going to close
1: Gladys and I were born the same day and year.
0: No.
1: May 28th, 1944.
0: Really?
1: She looks a little better than I do at this age, but...
0: Have you ever asked her whatever happened to the Pips?
1: I worked with them when they were a $250 a night act.
0: Wow. Wow.
1: They had a couple of records. They had Every Beat of My Heart, and they had a great Van McCoy song called Giving Up Is Hard to Do When You Really Love Someone. You know, I mean, they were doing songs like that before they went to Motown. And then I had the same accountant at the time, Sid Seidenberg, who also had B.B. King. I never made enough money to need an accountant.
0: Yeah.
1: But we were friends. He liked me. And he told me, he said, after B.B. asked me to manage him, I said, I never managed anybody. I'm an accountant. He said, yeah, but you're the smartest guy I know. You know, so Sid came up with a five-year plan for B.B., take him out of the ghetto clubs to colleges to then eventually Vegas and the world. And so Gladys and them thought that he could do that for them as well. So what he did was he took them to Motown. And Gladys and them said, well, man, I understand that the Motown artists don't get paid that well. He said, look, I did an audit of Motown, and I found that there were no discrepancies. Despite what people say, despite what the gossip is.
0: Right.
1: He said, you come here. I'm going to give you a three-year contract. They will make you a star, and then I'll take you to someplace where you'll make more money. And that's what he did.
0: Smart guy.
1: Smart man. He was a really smart guy.
0: One more from Billy Vera coming up. Billy, thank you.
1: What are we doing next?
0: We're doing Since I Fell for You.
1: Oh, okay. Let me say one thing about that. Yeah. I happen to be a fan of Buddy Johnson's original record of it from 1945 with his sister Ella Johnson singing it. Nobody has ever used Buddy chord changes in the bridge. They just do the simple rock and roll chord changes. So I said, let's go back to Buddy's. Buddy wrote this wonderful song. Let's honor Buddy's song by doing the chord changes that he wrote. And so when you hear this song, you're going to listen for the bridge.
0: Billy Vera on martiniinthemorning.com, celebrating 20 years playing the greatest songs ever written. Billy, thank you. It's always good to see you.
1: Always. Thank you for having me yet again.

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1: Hi, Brad and Miriam. I found Martini in the Morning through a Michael Bublé chat probably about 15 years ago. I love this music. I also love that you introduced me to so many new, wonderful artists who sing the Great American Songbook. I've also met a lot of friends through the Zoom. So I thank you. 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

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Oh yeah, desert me.

Was it in Tahiti? Were we on the Nile? Long ago,

I remember you, Donna Washington, on the Two Martini Lunch from martiniinthemorning.com. Tony Bennett and Tony Bennett, Lady Gaga next.

Okay, so shoot me. I lied. Carly Simon on the Two Martini Lunch for Martini in the Morning. 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

Pop. Tony Bennett, Lady Gaga, wrapping up the Two Martini Lunch on martiniinthemorning.com as we celebrate 20 years of playing the greatest songs ever written online around the clock and around the world just for you. 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

0: 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Timeless lyrics.
1: I've got you under my skin.
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I'm like an ocean wave that's bumped on the shore. I feel so absolutely stumped.

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MartiniInTheMorning.com, celebrating 20 years on the internet, playing the greatest songs ever written for you. The big party is coming up Monday, September 28th at Catalina's Jazz Club in Hollywood, the site of so many events, nights filled with music, food, and fun. And we'll do it again as we celebrate 20 years on the internet, playing these great songs performed by some of the greatest singers of all time. Celebrate with us. Tickets are on sale now. There's a link at MartiniInTheMorning.com. There are links in our social media, and you can buy your tickets at CatalinaJazzClub.com. Where else will we celebrate the 20th anniversary of Martini in the Morning but at Catalina Jazz Club in Hollywood? Nothing but the best in jazz.

0: They're not making many new classic rock songs. Hear the difference. 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
1: This is Brett Bailey. I started to listen to Martini in the Morning on 570 and 690 AM. After the station was sold, there was a serious drought of great music on the radio. Brad Chambers persevered, and within 6 months, he was back on the airwaves via the internet for the world to listen. That was 20 years ago, and the music is still going strong and better than ever. I get to hear Frank Sinatra, Dean Martin, Sammy Davis Jr., Tony Bennett, Jimmy Darin, and Bing Crosby, as well as contemporary artists like Steve Tyrell, Michael Bublé, Diana Krall, Dave Damiani, and more. 20 years of fabulous music that is timeless. 20 years of friendships with like-minded listeners that started out as lounge lizards in exile, now no longer in exile, but enjoying each other's company when celebrating any anniversary with Brad at Catalina Jazz Club. Thank you, Brad and Miriam. Cheers for another 20 more years.
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Where else will we celebrate the 20th anniversary of Martini in the Morning but at Catalina Jazz Club in Hollywood? Nothing but the best in jazz.

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1: Sun in the sky, you know how I feel. 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
2: Good evening, Mr. Griffin, Mr. Sheldon. I'm your maitre d', Pat McCormick. Specials for tonight are gorilla kneecaps and camel foreheads sewn together. 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

0: 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Yeah, but I really like it.
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0: Bread fried in bacon fat with butter on it and maple syrup.
2: Ooh. That does sound good.
0: I like it.
1: I like lasagna with green olives.
0: No.
1: And hot peppers on it.
0: But what about popcorn smothered with Velveeta cheese from the gourmet section?
1: Ooh, Velveeta cheese. I used to go with a girl named Velveeta.
0: I'll bet you did.
1: I like barbecue chicken pizza with mozzarella and smoked Gouda cheese.
0: Mozzarella? What about the fried mozzarellas at Angelo's in New York?
1: Ooh, I love Angelo's. I like the baked ziti with the cheese on top, little green stuff in there.
0: Oh, yeah, I miss that, though, Jack. Oh,

0: thing or something. Holding forks in a restaurant, anything overall may not be new, but we like it. How about? What I also like is them big wieners with sauerkraut.
1: Ooh, how about peanut butter and bananas?
0: Oh, I like that, yes. I like fettuccine with sauteed shrimp in a spicy soy and sesame cream sauce.
1: You know, one time, Jack, on the road with a band, I actually had liver and whipped cream.
0: Really? Grits and brains always cheers me up.

0: 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The lounge sound is contemporary cool.
1: Ooh, I'm in love with them now.
2: One word.

to keep your winters warm. Cause there's no yes in yesterday, and who knows what tomorrow brings or takes away. As long as I'm still in the game, I wanna play for laughs, for life, for love.